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3: Welcome to Euroa. Seven Creeks is the waterway which runs through the town centre of Euroa and is flanked on both sides by towering native trees, parkland and recreational facilities. The waterway swells near Burton's Bridge at Tarcombe Street, where there are shelters and picnic facilities. Adjacent to the park in Kirkland Avenue is the old Farmers Arms Hotel, built in 1876, which now houses the Farmers Arms Museum with its collection of local memorabilia. There is a miniature steam train operating for rides in the parkland near Turnbull Street. Being close to the Strathbogie Ranges makes Euroa a handy base for exploring the natural beauty of the area, including a number of picturesque creeks, waterfalls and tourist drives through the mountain ranges. Around 20 kilometres southeast of Euroa, along the road to the small community of Strathbogie, is Mount Wombat. Rising to a height of 799 metres, there are panoramic views of the surrounding countryside from its peak.
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0: That's the It's My Country Radio Show, right here on ZFM Country. It's my
1: country. There's nothing like staying in the country pub, and if you're travelling in the Hume Highway, why not stay at the Tullaroog Hotel? 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
0: Welcome to Coolack. Coolack Memorial Hall was built in approximately 1959 to replace an earlier hall that was burnt to the ground. A small bronze plaque set into a menhir stands in front of the hall, recording the names of the volunteers and the dead from World War I, World War II and the Vietnam War. The name plaque reads, "In honour of Coolack and District Servicemen and Women." The memorial gates were built shortly after the Second World War and were funded by D.H. Roberts, who lost his son, Pilot Officer Arthur Donald Roberts, from the 615 Squadron flying Hurricanes in the Second World War. A black granite memorial panel set into the brick pier records his death. Pilot Officer Roberts was a member of the RAAF attached to the RAF and was shot down over the English Channel flying a Hurricane on the 27th of September 1941, aged 20.
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0: School zones. Drivers must obey the school zone speed limit of 40 kilometres per hour between the school zone and end school zone signs. The school zone speed limit applies on New South Wales government school days and during the times on the school zone sign. School zone hours are normally 8 a.m. until 9:30 a.m. and then 2:30 p.m. until 4 p.m. School zones are enforceable on all New South Wales government school days. These include pupil free days and on the days when non-government schools may or may not be in operation.
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0: School zones. Drivers must obey the school zone speed limit of 40 kilometres per hour between the school zone and end school zone signs. The school zone speed limit applies on New South Wales government school days and during the times on the school zone sign. School zone hours are normally 8 a.m. until 9:30 a.m. and then 2:30 p.m. until 4 p.m. School zones are enforceable on all New South Wales government school days. These include pupil free days and on the days when non-government schools may or may not be in operation.
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0: Hartwig's Spare Parts stock the largest range of heavy truck spare parts outside the metropolitan area, with spares for all models including Western Star, Sterling, Freightliner, Mercedes-Benz and Nissan UD trucks. 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Just off the Hume Highway at the Thaguna exit on the north side of Albury, or phone 6049 6000. That's 6049 6000.
1: Are you aware of any challenges a truck driver faces when on the road?
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5: We all need to look out for each other, so take care. And be truck aware.
0: Welcome to Kulak. Kulak produces quality beef, lamb and cereal products. In the early days of settlement, a miner gold rush was experienced. It is reputed that some 900 miners were camped on the hill not far from the present hotel, which also had a producing vineyard nearby. Some minor minerals and semi-precious stones have been found in the area. These days, the region boasts Australia's largest apple orchard and the champion racehorse Tie the Knot grazes not far away.
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4: Back in 1849, a Victorian barley farmer began brewing his own beer in a small wooden shack at the back of his farm. For 15 years he toiled with barley, hops and yeast, trying to ferment that perfect brew. But he never got it right. And then he died. So we bought up the land in Pyramid Hill at a very cheap price and built a magnificent pub. And today that's the very same pub that brings you great hospitality along with that glorious Carlton Draft. What a lovely story. Good friends and good company. You'll find it all at the Victoria Hotel, Pyramid Hill.

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3: Hi, this is Anne Kirkpatrick, and as you know, January is country music time. We're all heading up to the exciting Tamworth Country Music Festival, finishing, of course, with the spectacular Country Music Awards of Australia.

0: Following these simple rules will make using roundabouts easier. The roundabout sign means slow down and prepare to give way. So as you're approaching a roundabout, you must slow down and if necessary stop and give way to traffic already on the roundabout. When there is a safe gap in the traffic, enter the roundabout. You must also indicate left when exiting. Remember, slow down and give way to traffic already on the roundabout. The road is there to share.
1: Hi, this is Lee Kernaghan here, and we're all heading for the mighty Tamworth Country Music Festival. It's on for 10 days, climaxing with the Country Music Awards of Australia. Hope to see you there.
2: Welcome to Holbrook. John Purtell arrived in Sydney as a convict on board the Mangles in 1822. He had been sentenced at Limerick to 7 years transportation. Purtell received his ticket of leave on the 21st of March 1827, and by 1858 Purtell had built and was operating the Criterion Hotel in Germantown. The Purtell family was also involved in community affairs, with John Purtell's sons, William and Morris, listed as stewards of the 10 Mile Creek races in February of 1875.
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0: 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Their number is 1300 655 06.
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6: 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Only this time he's got a big net and he's trying to catch cockies.
5: So did you confront him?
6: You kidding? Nah, mate, I bravely snuck away and rung the customs hotline.
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6: The customs hotline. Easy number to remember, 1800 06 1800. 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
5: So what happened?
6: Well, customs caught up with him at Perth Airport, trying to smuggle something like 200 native birds and animals out.
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6: Not this lot. This bloke's facing up to 10 years in jail.
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1: Hartwig's Spare Parts stock the largest range of heavy truck spare parts outside the metropolitan area, with spares for all models including Western Star, Sterling, Freightliner, Mercedes-Benz and Nissan UD trucks. 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

I think when it comes to my albums, I don't know that there's ever a theme or like a, any kind of message or whatever that we're trying to send. I think to me, it's more about just trying to find great songs and go in and put together what I feel like is going to be a great record and make it a well-rounded project, which means having, really cool up-tempo songs and some really cool ballads and mids and also having some songs that we kind of get to just have fun with and experiment and take, the music in a different direction here and there. But, I'm not a guy that hides a lot of messages in my songs or in album titles or whatever you want to say. But, so I don't think there's any of that stuff in there. But, at the end of the day, I just want to be able to have the fans go out and buy a record and feel like they can pop it in and listen to it from top to bottom and

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1: Back in 1849, a Victorian barley farmer began brewing his own beer in a small wooden shack at the back of his farm. For 15 years he toiled with barley, hops and yeast, trying to ferment that perfect brew. But he never got it right. And then he died. So we bought up the land in Pyramid Hill at a very cheap price and built a magnificent pub. And today that's the very same pub that brings you great hospitality along with that glorious Carlton Draft. What a lovely story. Good friends and good company. You'll find it all at the Victoria Hotel, Pyramid Hill.

0: Best Years is a song about everybody, and doesn't even have to be a mom, just somebody that's really trying to do their best, and definitely comes from that kind of mom's perspective.
1: Yeah. Inspired by your friend Lacey.
0: Inspired by my friend Lacey, who's a stay-at-home mom and a really good one. And she sent us a text that said, we said we were all together because they were all bridesmaids with Lacey, my first wedding so far.
2: Yeah.
0: And I said, I'm right with the Annies, just wanted to say hi. And Lacey wrote back, write a song from an overworked mom.
2: Yeah.
0: And we sent her back that song in like an hour.
2: Yeah.
1: Yeah.
2: I like that the first line is, I got the need to take recreational Percocet. Because I started that line, I knew I was saving it for us. And it's funny. Like, I like that people laugh at that, but, and then it spins at the end, you know, these are the best years of my life. It's a sad song, but it's also, like, kind of true.
0: It's finding humor in like, your everyday struggle.
2: Yeah. Or, like, chin up. These are the best years of your life, almost. Like, even when I sing that line on my verse, it's like, I'm reminding myself, as opposed to pouting. I'm kind of like going, like, these are the best years of your life. Mm-hmm. Yeah. Look around. Yeah. With a recreational Percocet here and there, I guess.
1: Moderation.
2: Moderation.
1: Moms have to moderate.
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1: Hartwig's Spare Parts stock the largest range of heavy truck spare parts outside the metropolitan area, with spares for all models including Western Star, Sterling, Freightliner, Mercedes-Benz and Nissan UD trucks. 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

0: Catch it!
1: Well done, guys. Keep this up. We'll win the under-18s next year. Well done.
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2: Welcome to Tarcutta. Thomas Mayne was an Englishman who settled in Tarcutta and became a founder of Tarcutta as we know it today. His major holdings were Colkey near Urana and the Tumbarumba, and Bray Spring runs near Albury and Tarcutta, which were managed by his sons. His store continued to expand, and as mayor in November 1880, he was chosen to open the Albury Market Yards, which soon attracted store cattle from all northeastern Australia, especially after Victoria raised its stock tax.

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0: Stony Road Rovers Football Club, who both compete in the Ovens and Murray Football League, and the North Wangerad Football Club, which competes in the Ovens and King Football League. The city hosted several games for the 2005 Australian Football International Cup event, with several countries competing in the sport of Australian rules football. The event was played at the City Oval and Showgrounds and set the attendance records for the tournament to date. Cricket in Wangaratta is organised by the Wangaratta and District Cricket Association. Clubs include Wangaratta Magpies, Rovers United, City Colts and Bruck Cricket Clubs. Wangaratta has a horse racing club, the Wangaratta Turf Club, which schedules around 11 race meetings a year, including the Wangaratta Cup meeting in April. The Wangaratta Greyhound Racing Club holds regular meetings at the same venue, Avian Park. Golfers play at the course of the Wangaratta Golf Club on Yarrawonga Road, or at the course of the Jubilee Golf Club at Wanangaree nearby. A nine-hole course is at Borwoman to the north of Wangaratta.
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1: 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For further information or to arrange an inspection, contact Jean Courtney or Sarah T at 18 Purdy Street, Tongala, or phone them on 03 5859 0800 or give them an email at tacs@tongalas.own.net.au. Did you know legislation requires that trees and other tall growing vegetation must be kept clear of power lines to maintain a safe electricity supply? The tree fellers carry out removal of difficult and dangerous trees and have a 24-hour emergency call out. So phone for a free, no obligation quote 0429 843 992 or 5453 1827.
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1: 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We're underage.
2: 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Yeah, here you go, boys. 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
2: Hartwig's Spare Parts stock the largest range of heavy truck spare parts outside the metropolitan area, with spares for all models including Western Star, Sterling, Freightliner, Mercedes-Benz and Nissan UD trucks. 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That's 6049 6000.

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1: We got it all. We got it all. We got it all for you.
2: I work for Mawson's and they're a fantastic company to work for. They're really supportive of their staff and they're really involved in the community. It's an honour to be able to be collaborating with them, producing great products and being such a great team.
1: We got it all. We got it all. We got it all for you.
3: 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That's 03 5794 2555. Welcome to Wangaratta. John Bowser, Australian politician, was the 26th Premier of Victoria. He was born in London, the son of an army officer, and arrived in Melbourne as a child with his family. He grew up at Bacchus Marsh, and when he left school, got a job with the Bacchus Marsh Express. As a young man, he went to Scotland and worked on newspapers while studying at Edinburgh University. Returning to Australia, he settled in Wangaratta, where he farmed and managed the Wangaratta Chronicle, which he eventually bought. In 1894, Bowser was elected to the Victorian Legislative Assembly for Wangaratta and Rutherglen. No doubt, owning the local paper was a big advantage. He represented Wangaratta for 35 years. He was Minister for Public Instruction in the Liberal government of Thomas Bent in 1908 to 1909. But thereafter did not hold office again until he became Premier. He emerged as one of the leaders of the Conservative Rural faction of the Liberal Party, known then as the Economy Party, concerned with getting roads and railways to their districts, cutting government expenditure, and keeping country areas represented in the Assembly.

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So, War Games is a song that allowed me to play the narrator. A lot of times, I'll write first-person songs about my life, or at least start from my truth and be inspired to write a story about it. But War Games was really just me as the narrator telling a story about a girl who got cheated on.

0: 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The tree fellers carry out removal of difficult and dangerous trees and have a 24-hour emergency call out. So phone for a free, no obligation quote 0429 843 992 or 5453 1827.
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4: Welcome to Tarcutter. Charles Ebden was a pioneer founder of Tarcutter. By August 1837, he had settled on the Campsie River, west of Mount Macedon, in an area he named Karlsruhe. He was thus the first pastoralist in the Port Phillip district to settle north of the Dividing Range. He was joined 6 weeks later by Alexander Mollison, another overlander. On the 1st of June 1837, Ebden had attended the first Melbourne land sale and had bought 3 half-acre lots on the north side of Collins Street between Queen and William Streets for £136. 2 years later, he sold them for more than £10,000.
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0: driver looked worriedly in a side mirror as the police officer approaches his car.
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0: The policeman has a double.
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So remember, when you feel like experiencing great Aussie country hotels, the Victoria Hotel Pyramid Hill is ready to serve. It's an excellent pub. Back in 1849, a Victorian barley farmer began brewing his own beer in a small wooden shack at the back of his farm. For 15 years he toiled with barley, hops and yeast, trying to ferment that perfect brew. But he never got it right. And then he died. So we bought up the land in Pyramid Hill at a very cheap price and built a magnificent pub. And today that's the very same pub that brings you great hospitality along with that glorious Carlton Draft. What a lovely story. Good friends and good company. You'll find it all at the Victoria Hotel, Pyramid Hill. 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

0: 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It's on for 10 days, climaxing with the Country Music Awards of Australia. 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
4: G'day, this is Colin Buchanan, and we're all heading for the mighty Tamworth Country Music Festival. 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I hope to see you there.

0: studies trying to get your attention. As an international teacher, shaman, and energy healer, I will bring the tools of a lifetime to guide you to explore how to live consciously, awaken your innate wisdom, integrating the design, development, and emergence of your divine blueprint. 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The Soul Wisdom Project with me, Shakti Gopasi, starts now.
1: Well, hello there. It's so good to be with you once again in these very intense times that are not going to stop being intense. And that's why I was guided to choose this topic for today, which is fate or destiny. Is it written in the stars? I love this one because I would like to ask, what if your life has a blueprint, but the outcomes are still yours to choose? I think there's so much power in that question. Don't you think so too? And faith and destiny, for sure, are two terms for many years in my life. I wasn't quite sure what the distinction was between them, and I often kind of use them interchangeably. But later on, I discovered they're not really interchangeable, and they don't really mean the same thing. So for today's conversation, let me tell you what I mean by each one of them so you can follow it along and you can relate to your own experience and see if that matches with your own inner understanding of what that is and how that feels. So for me, fate is what is given or encountered within the architecture of this incarnation. It is something that you come with. And we're going to speak more about that so you understand more about this. But let's begin with this statement just to set the foundation. And destiny is what we participate in, what we become conscious about, and through choice and will, we create. We create our destiny. Fate is given to us. I think that's like the most simple distinction we can begin with. And I want you to accompany today's listening with the question, do we surrender to fate or do we take control through destiny? And is there a middle ground and how does that work? And how do we know what is fate and what is destiny, right? So I'm hoping that today at the end of the show, you will leave with three takeaways. One is, in what ways you are actually in the driver's seat of your life, how you can really know that you're in control, that you're not surrendering to that force that's out there and that you feel you're at the whim of the winds or the waters. And the second takeaway I'm hoping you will get clarity is how your design, the design that is your blueprint design, your human design, your astrology design, how can it help you understand your soul's path and give you physical, practical tools for life? And this is a big one because with this one, I'm going to help you bring all of this seemingly up there woo-woo information into down-to-earth practical ways in which you can really translate it into your life, right? Into the way in which you live your life. And the last takeaway is, in what ways your individual path unfolds within a larger path of humanity. So here again, I will have us have a conversation about, well, is there a fate that's bigger than just my own? And is there a destiny that I can create even within a fateful world, right? I'm fascinated by these topics. And I'm hoping to guide this conversation in a way that you can really find that truth within yourself, that you can really know where it resonates with you and where you realize like, oh, wow, I was taking that for granted. And instead, I had so much power here that I wasn't really harnessing. So yeah, I'm excited about this conversation. I hope you are too. I want to begin by really speaking about how fate was understood by humanity throughout millennia, really. Human beings, if you are fascinated by Egyptians and by ancient lore and by different consciousness and religions, and you probably will have realized that humanity has been asking this question for thousands of years. Is my future already determined? Can I know it? And if I know it, can I change it? I mean, this is something that has been going on in all of the rulers of humanity, kings and queens and pharaohs, right? In ancient Egypt, which I feel very connected with also because I've had many past life memories about lifetimes in Egypt, pharaohs and their people looked to priests, to diviners, to dreams, to find the omens. The oracles would explain the symbology of the messages that were interpreted for the pharaoh. And sometimes the interpreter was even killed for the interpretation. So it was a very fine line to walk. But there was this understanding that perhaps this bigger, creator, this bigger God knew something about what was coming that humans could not see, and that sometimes would be damning and sometimes would be fantastic. And so there was this greed many times by the rulers, right, to understand what's gonna be. And in ancient Greece, for example, we had the Oracle of Delphi, and the oracles, the Pythia would travel to Delphi to get answers, and the leaders too, and they would make key decisions about when to start wars and when to stay put with respect to what guidance they would get. So this was huge. They would trust it so implicitly that they would coordinate battles and wars and governmental decisions based on what the information they received was. This is like so big, right? It's mind-blowing. And recently in the movies, we had the Odyssey, right? And so we can see the story of Oedipus, where a prophecy says he will kill his father and marry his mother, and everybody tries to prevent the fate, and then lots of other things happen, and we see a little part in the film that's been in the movies lately. And really, there is a profound question about can we escape our fate, or can trying to escape our fate sometimes lead us right towards it, right? And I have some experiences about that that I do want to share with you. In Rome, for example, we had what we call the Vestals, which were virgin women who predicted the future. They had to stay in their purity state. And the Romans had also what was called the augurs, and these interpreted the signs, the movements of the birds. They looked at sacrificial animals, right? And again, they too made political decisions at the time when the Roman Empire was ruling the world known at the time by following what they interpreted the gods were telling them. Crazy, crazy. So here we are thousands of years later. But I wonder, have we changed much, really? We still want to know, right? We still seek a multi-dimensional reader, a healer, a channel, the tarot cards. We try and intuit what's coming. We try and understand. We look at what's happening in the skies at all times. And yeah, this is a deep-seated question in our souls. Our souls come to Earth, and then we begin living our lives, and then we have all these questions, and we want to know. We feel a yearning to live our soul's purpose, and sometimes this yearning is pulling at us, but we can't quite figure out what this yearning is wanting to tell us. and we're spinning our wheels and we're suffering and we're unhappy and we don't know where to take it from there. And yeah, many times beyond the definition I gave you from destiny and fate, we still confuse them. We still may interpret an aspect in our lives for which we do have choices, and therefore we could control the outcome, to aspects that we may feel that we can't do anything about it. And this is a deep conversation, because we may feel we can't do anything about a situation for so many different reasons. We may feel it because of our own stories, because our past seemingly determines our future, which is a myth. It's not real, but we believe it is. And for this conversation of today, I want us to think of destiny as our north. Where are we heading, and how our choices and our participating actively in the decisions we make will help us get there and create that destiny. And from a soul perspective, like I was saying, we chose this incarnation. And we choose it with a certain architecture that's unique to us. We have a point of entry. We have a point of exit. We choose a family. And in choosing the family, we're choosing those parents. We're choosing our siblings, our extended family, our grandparents. We're choosing the communities, and oftentimes the communities where they were born are not the communities where you will be raised, because they move, they emigrate, and all those circumstances, the cultures, all those will support the lessons that you will learn to move from fate towards destiny. And also, they will determine some of those things we call our gifts, and those things that we bring into the field in which our lives will unfold. So you may ask, and so many of my clients sometimes ask me, it's like, well, but if the soul chooses this architecture with so much information and so many pieces that we can't control, like who are our parents and where do we live as we grow up, where does our free will operate within all of this? And that's where it really gets fascinating, because there is such a thing as a blueprint that you come with. And this blueprint really, if we look at it from the window of human design, which is such a powerful tool to look at this, you can understand what are you here for. And I love to look into, is this really written in the stars? Why has astrology been so profound throughout the ages, millennia? How it has been approached, and what the sky looked like, and all the temples that exist today on Earth, temples that now have been carbon 14 measured in historical time to be more than 10,000 years old, 10,000 years, older than 10,000 years. And these temples have perfect alignment to constellations, to the equinoxes and solstices. So we can tell that clearly there was an information that humanity was already understanding thousands and thousands and thousands of years ago. And that these are patterns that are part of the collective, like I was saying, but that clearly influence the individual. And that's where I love to think, and this is not my invention, it's part of the many authors in astrology that I've read and I've studied with different teachers. You can look at your birth chart. Your birth chart is, for you who don't know astrology, and many of you don't, is a map of the sky from the moment in which you were born. The exact moment, the time of day, and the place where you were born where it's looking up at the sky divided in 12 parts, like pies, like pieces of a pie. And these 12 parts are 12 houses, and each of the houses determines a different aspect of your life. The self, the family, the siblings, your work, communities you are with, all these different parts that have to do with the human experience. And then also there's 12 zodiac signs, and all the zodiac signs have different characteristics. And the planets and the stars, and I say the stars because the sun is a star and it's in there, and then the planets, and then the moon, and then how the moon and the sun interact with the nodes. All of that is mapped in a two-dimensional drawing. And I call that the mandala of your life. If you're familiar with a mandala in India, a mandala is just this beautiful drawing that when you sit with it and just look at it, and it has sacred geometry on it, and you just look at it and look at it, you can meditate and enter a state of higher consciousness in silence, contemplation, in silent contemplation just by looking at the mandala. And so this birth chart of yours can be interpreted as the mandala of your life. And just like a mandala with which you meditate, the more you meditate with that mandala, the more you see different layers of it. And with your birth chart, it's the same. The more you live your life, the more you discover what those planets in those houses with those signs mean for you, the more you understand that they're actually giving you tendencies. So it is fate with an open window for you to have it become destiny. The more you work with it, the more you transform it. The more evolved your life is, the less equal will be to whatever tendency that birth chart brought for you. But here's where I want to bring another aspect, which makes it even more fascinating. When we look at this from the point of view of human design instead of astrology, and human design is like a cake mix. It brings together astrology, the Chinese I Ching, numerology, quantum physics, and all of this and more comes together, the genome, the human genome decoded, all of this comes together and creates a cake, like a cake mix where you mix all the ingredients, you add a little bit of egg, a little bit of milk, and you stir, you put in the oven, and suddenly you have a beautiful cake. Human design is a little bit like that. And what is beautiful that I think human design adds a layer to an astrological understanding is that human design looks at the time of birth, at the sky, like I said earlier, with everything that's in it, and in astrology, you divide the sky in 12 parts. In human design, you divide the sky in 64 parts. So it begins by already being a lot more detailed, because in 64 aspects, you have a lot more pieces that may be different. But not only that, you're looking at the sky, divide in 64 parts, and then you're also looking, and here is where I think it becomes really, really rich for you, at what happened with what's known as 88 degrees of solar arc. Now, this may be very technical, but I wanted to be precise when I said it, but it's roughly 3 months before the time of birth. What happened roughly three times before the time of birth is that your cerebral cortex was fully formed, you were in your mama's womb, and you get a flush of information that is looked at as the unconscious aspect of your human design. So now you have information about what was happening in the sky at the exact time in which you were born, and information that was in the sky that happened about 3 months before you were born. And when you look at this and you look at the position of all the planets in all these 64 parts, which in human design are called gates, in the I Ching they're called Oh my gosh, I'm having a moment. Well, in the human genome, we're called the different genes, and in the I Ching, they're different. Okay, hello, yeah. So we're going to keep going, but it's 64 parts, 64 hexagrams. There we go. That's the word. We now have a conscious understanding, which when we look at our human design, we can recognize that, oh yeah, this is how I operate. And we have an unconscious understanding of how we operate that others can see in us, but it's not as easy for us to see in ourselves. And that's why I love to call the human design a user manual for this being that you are. And this imprint is the bones of you, just like your astrology reading tells you just about the time of birth. And then you interact with whatever is happening in the sky at whatever time. Like right now, we're in a big, intense time of what's happening in the sky. I spoke about this in past episodes, so you can go listen to them, especially the one before this one was really, really big about what is happening in humanity for the next year. But what I wanted to take away about this whole conversation is that this map, whatever your astrology mandala is, your birth chart is, or your human design, is not a mandate. And I think that this is what is so key, because it's more of an indication of these are the tools you have. These are your fortes, and these are the things that you're here to learn, the aspects you're here to play and learn. And one thing that is very clear, and I never get tired of explaining this, because I believe it's such an important aspect of our human journey, is that there is such a thing known as the North and the South nodes, which is indicated both in your birth chart, in your mandala of astrology reading, or in your human design. And it speaks to the South node is what you bring into this lifetime. When we interpret it in terms of which house of the astrology chart it is, which zodiac sign it is, what degrees it is at, we are looking at an understanding of, okay, this is what you brought into this lifetime. And in human design, you get an additional understanding, which is the unconscious part that has also to do very much with your lineage. And it gives you both an understanding of what you're here to learn or heal or release, what is sometimes known as the word karma, but also what are the gifts, the strengths you've already learned in past lifetimes, and therefore you bring into this lifetime as part of your strengths. These things are familiar to you. You're familiar with certain aspects of your life, certain ways of being that are wonderful because they give you strength to start being you. And this South node is an information that for the first roughly 40 years of our lives, we feel really comfortable in, and we explore, and we also confront all those things we came here to learn are the things that we confront in our family life, in our social life, in our life of relationships. It keeps hitting us. You think this is too theoretical, I can't follow you. Let me tell you my example. One of the lessons I came here to learn was very, very clearly betrayal and love. And so in the first half, 40 years of my life, maybe it's not even half, I hope I live 100 or more, but in those first 40 years, I experienced all types of love. Love that I got betrayal with, love that I was really loved, love where I was abused, love where I was respected, but not really loved as a partner. Oh my gosh, all kinds of ways in which I could be loved. Love as a friend, love as an enemy, which whatever that means like or feels like. And then Betrayal in every way, shape, and form. Betrayal at work, betrayal by friends, betrayal in the family, betrayal by my loved ones. Oh my goodness. Clearly, that was the worst lesson I had to learn. So all of that comes up. And then you hit this time around 40, which is where the planet Uranus, which is a change maker, and it's really powerfully antagonizing you, so you can look at what needs to be looked and healed and released, and transformation begins to happen, positions itself exactly opposite of where it was at the time of birth, roughly around 40 years old of age. And that opposition creates tension. So that tension brings forth a thing within us. I'm uncomfortable living my life as it is. I need a new career. I need to understand why I'm here. I have abandoned myself. I don't no longer know who I am. Something's calling me, but I can't understand what that is. Oh my gosh, this partnership doesn't work anymore. I want to break my business and start a new one. This love I thought was love is no longer love. Oh my God, what am I going to do? All of that crisis appears at around 40 to show you the North Node. So the North Node, so South Node is what we were talking about, the North Node is what you came here to learn, what you came here to become, to expand, to live as your soul's desires. So yes, it is part of your blueprint. Yes, you can read it in your astrology chart, and you can read it in your human design chart. Yes, you can understand what that is all about. Yeah, but then you have to move through all that turbulent time of understanding what is no longer working, what is really calling you, get clarity about what that is, heal, release, so that you can really make new choices. Here's where you go from fate into destiny. If you continue in that rolling winds or waters of the South Node, then you stay in the fated life. Ooh, that's a big one, isn't it? But when you begin saying, oh, I get it. I need to make some choices. I need to discern here a little bit. Let's see what's calling. Why am I feeling this yearning, even if I have no idea what this is all about? For sure this happened to me. It was around 40 where I was like so not happy with what was happening in my life. I couldn't understand what was happening. I was crying myself to sleep in the hotels where I would be because I was a very top director in the multinational. I was traveling all the time. Couldn't figure it out. Crying myself to sleep. Clearly something wasn't working. From the outside, I was working, I was making lots of money, I was super successful, I was successful in what I did, my team at work loved me. Yeah, that kind of world worked well. But inside, so unhappy, I couldn't be with my toddler children, I wanted to be home. So many other things were calling to me. And I began to listen, and it created profound transformation in my life. So also, the more we understand this, the more we understand our design, the path our soul laid out for us, the more discerning we can become with our choices. So we're going to go here in a few moments into a break so you can take in everything we said. And I want to make an offer for you, just for you listening to this podcast, to this video. Human design is one of the tools I use to help people understand their own energetic user manual. It's a profound, profound tool. And I do a private human design reading, which could be just one reading for a beginning understanding, or it could be a 3-session package where you can really dive deep into all the aspects of the lineage, what you're here to learn, what you're here to decide is destiny and not fate. And I want to give you this at a discount with the bonus code SOUL99. So you can have $99 discount on the session. And you can find the link in the description to this video, to this podcast, and also on my website, theawakenpath.com, human design readings. You go there, just plug the code SOUL99 at the checkout, and you will get $99 discount. And you will find these sessions are profoundly transforming. And I really want to support you with that. We're going to go to a break now. And when we come back, we're going to continue to give you more tools about how can you transform fate into destiny.
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3: 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And if you're ready to go even deeper, my channel book with my son Spencer, Listen to the Silence, Messages and Miracles from Spencer, who never spoke words, is waiting for you at listentothesilence.org. 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I'm Gina Gail Gray, and Weird Real Life Stories is more than a show. 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
1: fate or destiny is written in the stars. This is the conversation we've been having. And we've been looking at in what ways our lives may be fated and how much room we have to move from fate into a destiny we co-create. So you've been listening, stay put, because we're going to continue diving into this conversation. And beyond what I just spoke about with you, about how we have all the tools where we may see what aspects are written in the stars, like our astrology mandala, or a human design chart, from where we can not only look at what was happening at the time in which we were born, but also what was happening 3 months before that when we were in our mom's womb, as roadmaps. These are roadmaps that tells us information so that we can begin discerning. Then we bring in choice, right? Free will. Free will enters the equation. So when we can understand the map and we can expand our discernment, we are the ones living our lives. We're not at the whims of the winds, like I would like to say. And we operate within a field that we chose, like we were saying earlier, our family, community, the country we're in, our friends, society, right? So within our family, for sure, we pick that family because mom, dad, siblings, they are our biggest masters. They are the ones constantly putting us in front of our limitations. They are the ones hitting us all our red buttons, like the whole piano, all of the keys are red buttons. This will be done by our beautiful siblings who know exactly where to hit us. And we get triggered, and our reactivity shows us that we are exactly in the pain points that we have resolved. When we are in that reactivity, we're fully into fate. We are not co-creating our destiny, we're simply At the whim of the winds or the waters, and we are in reactive mode. Whenever we are in reactive mode, we are living within the narrative of a story of limitation. We're living within the story that is the story of our shortcomings, the story of how we interpreted the world outside giving us information about who we are. Sometimes I call that your trauma. But without getting into that lingo, it's that part of you that is not free to choose because it is trapped in a prison made by our own stories and experiences and the way in which we interpret them. So that part is where we play to begin choosing a different outcome. When we are tired of reacting all the time, when we get exhausted of being in this hamster wheel, how is it that every time my mom or my dad or my brother or my lover or my friend tells me this phrase, I go berserk? How is it? Well, because it's hitting exactly that inner story that I'm telling myself that I'm not good enough. And so every time somebody touches there, it's as if they were touching an open wound that you yell because it hurts. And when we get tired, and I had a teacher that guided me for almost 10 years. She was an amazing teacher for me, not an easy teacher. She was harsh, but I learned a lot from her. She used to say, we don't get to take action about modifying our circumstances until water is fully at boiling point. And that is so true, my friends. If the water is almost at boiling point, but not fully at the temperature of boiling point, still 10% to boiling point, we may still bathe in that water. Yes, we're scalding. Yes, we're uncomfortable. But you know what? We're not yet burning. So we're there. We're in that soup. And we are not motivated enough to move to the other side. The pain is still tolerable. But at some point, the water boils. And when it's boiling, we are so done. We are ready to move beyond whatever circumstances we are, as long as we stop the suffering, because the suffering is so intense that it's intolerable. And it is at that point that we know that moving through whatever it is we need to move through, whatever interpretation, healing, understanding, changes we need to do, is going to be better than staying in this pain and suffering that we are at this point. And therefore, we harness that energetic, that energy, that force, that strength, and we seek those teachers, those tools, those lessons.

The breakthrough. Those are the breakthroughs where you moved, my dear, from fate into destiny. Because now that you don't react anymore, now you have freedom and space to choose. What are you going to do about it? You're no longer reacting. Reactivity, you have no control. You now can choose. Can you feel the power in that? Well, now extend that further. Think about the bigger things in our lives, the politics, the collective upheaval, the economic breakdowns, the cultural changes that are inevitable. Think of Europe and the cultural changes happening from the last 20 years or so, maybe 30. So then you can say, well, Shakti, but then here I am in fate again. These are big things that are out of my control. So when I'm looking at it from the perspective of the collective, then once again, I have no control. There's no way I can create a destiny. I'm fully within the whims of the fates. I'm in the fated aspect of my life. What if I tell you that that is not quite true? Because if you think about it for a moment, you can see that the same outer events don't create the same lived outcome from for every person. I always think of those people that in the economic depression in America in 1929, and I know you may be young, you have no idea what I'm talking about, but go and Google it or look into the history books. The majority of people were breaking down, financially broken. But as usual, there were a few people that were positioned at the right place at the right time, and suddenly their lives grew. Even though they were in an economic breakdown and depression, they made lots of money. So you can say, well, how can that happen? Well, because that is destiny within a bigger collective. You're not doomed just because you're within a collective. You still have choice, right? So, for example, I can tell you that many of us, this certainly happened to me, I was called into dropping everything that I was doing 12 years ago and begin doing what I'm doing now, the awakened path, to be a spiritual guide, to use all the years of training. At the time, it was 30 years of training since I started when I was 19, and begin being a spiritual teacher. And I got myself there, so we're talking 2016, no, 2015, so 11 years ago. And I began learning how to do this, hiring some coaches. This was the beginning of this, that now you see everybody speaking this. But

had been extremely successful very fast, and I mean 6-7 figure businesses in like 2 3 years. So I began studying and learning with them, and we were already a lot more people, so the success wasn't coming as fast as we were told it would come. But I began preparing my whole platform. I had a website, I had understood my message, I brought transformation, what tools did I have. I started lining up all of the things that I had walked through in my life and understanding my own limitations, what was holding me back. I did all that work between 2015 and 2020. Then 2020 hits, and here I am. I know how to use Zoom. People, you think Zoom is, everybody's using it right now. It wasn't as well known at the time. I had an account with Zoom, and I had prepared talks that I was giving live in different places. Like I would fly from Italy to the US, and I would go to yoga studios, and I would go to the Mystic Bookstore in Venice Beach in Los Angeles. I went to a restaurant in St. Louis, Missouri, all these random places I was giving these talks to people. And suddenly everything was closed down because of COVID. And I said, well, I already have my talks. I'm trained through them to speak in small audiences. I have Zoom. You know what? I had like 3 talks lined up. I wasn't

US. In fact, I got stuck in the US during the first half of the pandemic. And I'm just going to pivot real quick and create some Zoom calls, and through that, offer my offers instead of doing it live with a few people. And you know what? I was at the right place at the right time, in the right situation with the right tools at a moment where people were being closed at home and they needed the connection. And that's how the mystery school that I call the School of Wisdom launched the first year. And it was fascinating because even though I was being guided and told this time is for all of us as humanity to go inside and tune in and discern and take this time to find what no longer works and what sh changes should we do, I was also told by my guides, and you've d done that, so you could be ready right now to be there holding other people's hands while they do this job. So that's one of the typical times in which the collective was happening, and I had a choice. Was I going to let myself fall into the wings of the winds and through fate surrender to the fact that all these talks were canceled, that I flew over to the US, I wasn't living here, so I was spending money being in the US, traveling, and I had all these bookings done at these different locations so that I could give talks, so that I could make my offers in real life to real people. Was I going to surrender and feel defeated because I didn't know what I was going to do? We didn't know how long the pandemic was going to last. Or was I going to make choices and say, I was preparing for this without knowing, so I'm going to do a Zoom offer and shift into the new way. And that actually was the beginning of what you're seeing today, even in this Soul Wisdom project. And that is an example of my own life on how fate and destiny played out. And I tell you, I feel so compassionate for the me that was at that time learning how to do Zoom conferences and to teach over Zoom as opposed to live, and really wetting my feet into waters I had no idea the depth of. But hey, they expanded me. I learned so much and I gave so much, and I was able to rejoice in the connection, even though we were called to be closed at home. So this is the same thing I was saying, where collective upheavals don't necessarily need to affect you in the collective way. I'm inviting you in these times of crazy earth to take charge, to understand that as we live and move in an illusion where, oh my gosh, we're being told so much crap. And it is so easy nowadays to be fooled with all the AI created posts and reels and all the misinformation that is running amok. And at the same time, we can say, okay, I can see this. I can see this being the collective dream, this being the matrix of illusion. And I'm going to stand firm, connecting with my heart, connecting with my gut, connecting with my third eye, connecting with what I know to be true. I'm going to be discerning, and I'm going to make choices. And through those choices, drop what is toxic, what is not real, and create a path that is aligned and authentic. And it takes courage to stand in authenticity. Because when you stand in authenticity, you become vulnerable. But it's also freeing, because when you're authentic, nobody can tell you that you're wrong, because you're being authentic. This is who you be. And the more authentic you be, the more non-negotiable it becomes. And the more people begin to understand and feel it, people recognize authenticity.
And this journey we're on, especially between now and the eclipse of the next year on August 2nd, 2027, where we're going to have a big doorway through which we're going to leap big in humanity. The journey is a journey of rising our level of consciousness, of expanding our heart, of expanding our ability to be compassionate. Oh my gosh. It's so interesting. Now, when I speak about these things, many times my voice is being silenced. And I don't believe this to be a coincidence in a moment. Well, here we are. What was left of my voice? So crazy. So, it's a calling to remind you that you have more choice than you think. That through your design, I can help you understand your soul's path and where choices live within it. Your individual path unfolds within the larger path of humanity. And this is a big one. It's big to understand that. As you understand the way in which you are wired, your user manual, like I was saying, the more tools you have to discern when you are being in reactivity versus when you're choosing and you are understanding how you operate. And you've heard me as part of the Soul Wisdom Project, the tagline was remembering the blueprint of your soul. There is a divine blueprint, which is the thread beneath all of this. The architecture does not have to remove your agency. The architecture was the soul plan. It was that template your soul imprinted so you could have a remembrance of the highest manifestation of the expression of who you may be. And when you understand that, then you can reclaim your agency and understand that your divine blueprint and your way in which you're wired, your mandala, your user manual are a meaningful part giving you the understanding of the field in which you operate and how within that field you can move from fate to destiny by your freeing yourself from conditioning and begin making choices. So I want to tell you so you can think about this. Perhaps the question isn't whether your life is written in the stars. Perhaps the question is, what are you going to do with what is written there? Where is it right now in your life that you may have been surrendering? And I don't mean this into surrendering to the divine, more like giving up into something thinking that it is fate, when instead there may be choices that are available to you that you are not recognizing. So it is my hope that as we end today's conversation, you can ask yourself, even though I have a blueprint, can I recognize it and can I see it as an empowering aspect showing me the best expression of who I can be and how much choice do I have within it? So what are you going to do with what is written in the stars? And I do want to offer again, if today's conversation has made you curious about your human design, it's a wonderful, powerful tool. And I would love to work with you if you're open to that, to receive a private one-on-one reading or three sessions about it. In the description of this video, of this podcast, there's a link for a human design reading or a human design package. Just go there and use code SOUL99 to get a $99 discount. And I invite you to book a session with me. And by the way, this is going to be
offered for 7 days. So if you're listening to this and you want this, book in, get the discount because that's going to go out of the market in 7 days. So this is what brings us to the end of today. I want you to know that next episode of September 1st is going to be the final episode of this first season of the Soul Wisdom Project. It's been an amazing journey. And we're going to do something a little different, very special, wrapping it all up. So I invite you to listen live. And once again, thank you for listening. Thank you for listening live. Thank you for listening to the replays, to the podcasts. Thank you for continuing to ask me questions that I can bring insights into this container, this whole Wisdom Project. It's been wonderful so far. I'm Shakti Vatatsi, and this is Soul Wisdom Project. I will see you next time. Thank you for joining me, Shakti Botazzi, on the Soul Wisdom Project, remembering the living blueprint of the soul. Tune in every first and third Tuesday each month at 9 a.m. Pacific on Transformation Talk Radio. 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

0: Following these simple rules will make using roundabouts easier. The roundabout sign means slow down and prepare to give way. So as you're approaching a roundabout, you must slow down and if necessary stop and give way to traffic already on the roundabout. When there is a safe gap in the traffic, enter the roundabout. You must also indicate left when exiting. Remember, slow down and give way to traffic already on the roundabout. The road is there to share.
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Rip Polly was founded in 2004 and has been providing services to businesses by completing pipeline construction, maintenance and fabrication works. 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Info

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1: Hi, this is Anne Kirkpatrick, and as you know, January is country music time. 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
2: Welcome to Tarkar. Tarkar has a strong history of firefighting bravery. Sid Hurd was born in the Hawksdale area of Victoria, and his parents managed stations in various parts of the Riverina. Sid came to Tarkata in 1928 and settled at Springfield, marrying Edna Caroline Webb in 1933. He became interested in the bushfire brigade work and was captain of the Tarkata Brigade between 1940 to 1960. After the devastating fires in 1952, which swept through many areas, Sid and Alex Borders were the prime movers in setting up one of the first bushfire brigade radio networks in New South Wales. They experienced difficulty obtaining a radio licence, as this concept was so new. Their radio call sign of VL2PK has carried on to be the current call sign of the Wagga City Council's bushfire brigade today. From 1960 to the mid-70s, Sid was the communications officer for the Tarkata Bushfire Brigade and operated the base radio for this area.

0: Cause she got the best of me. I wanted to revisit this song. This song I wrote when I was in college and put out on an EP. And I feel like it didn't really have a chance to reach everyone that I felt like it could impact.
1: Hi, this
0: and
1: is Lee Koenig. We're all heading for the Mighty Tamworth Country Music Festival. It's on for 10 days, climaxing with the Country Music Awards of Australia. Hope to see you there.
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0: G'day everyone, it's Pete from the Eartime Country Radio Show. 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
1: Yarrawah gained a high elementary school in 1919, 6 years after the Manallas. Its local fame was strengthened by having 3 Victoria Cross winners, 2 from Gallipoli and 1 from the Boer War, which was understood to be a record for a provincial town. Sporting bodies were numerous during the 1920s and 1930s, twice yearly race meetings, polo, swimming enclosure on Seven Creeks, a picturesque oval for district cricket, golf, cycling, tennis, bowling, croquet club, coursing and gun and rifle clubs. And the athletic club was begun in 1934. Wool production increased as a proportion of Yarrawah's rural output, and the wool prices gained during the early 1950s accentuated the change. The Yarrawah butter factory closed in 1951. Yarrawah gained several manufacturing industries, one being Mr. Simons and Sons Clothing Factory in 1944. Tourism became important, and when Seven Creeks Run was sold for $2 million in 1973, it was planned as a tourist development. The venture was wound up and sold in 1984.
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Jason. And

Parallel Line is a song that I heard. Actually, I got it sent to me in June of 2017. It was written by Ed Sheeran, Benny Blanco, Johnny McDade, Amy Wadge, and Julia Michaels. And I just loved the song the very first time I heard it. It just struck me as one of those kind of songs that comes along very, very rarely. And I grabbed my guitar, started playing it, and it just fit. It felt so right for me. And I was just anxious to get in the studio and get to work on it. And I ended up flying to Los Angeles and working with Benny Blanco, finishing out the song. And so it ended up with me and Benny and Ed, Johnny McDade, all producing the single. Ed is playing acoustic guitar on it. Johnny and Benny are playing all the other instruments. I'm playing, of course, the electric, all the vocals.

Hartwig's Spare Parts stock the largest range of heavy truck spare parts outside the metropolitan area, with spares for all models including Western Star, Sterling, Freightliner, Mercedes-Benz and Nissan UD trucks. Hartwig's also stock a huge range of driveline parts to suit all American models as well as Caterpillar, Cummins and Detroit. Open Monday to Friday 7:30 till 7 p.m. and Saturdays 8 till 3 p.m. That's Hartwig's Spare Parts, 156 Uriah Road, Queanbeyan, or phone 6297 2888. That's 6297 2888.